Hey there, it's Lisa Berry, your radio BFF. I'm not sure exactly what you need today, whether you need a cheerleader, a listening ear, or maybe just a friend. But I have a hunch you're going to get all those things sometime today.

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0: If you've got kids headed back to school, I know you are frantic trying to get everything done. Doctor's appointments, forms signed, new clothes that actually fit, school supplies in backpacks. It's a lot. And you know, there's this one mom who, by the time school actually started, felt so frazzled. The next year, she decided she was going to take PTO that first week of school. She said it was the best decision she's ever made. And I just throw it out there because it might be good for you too. You deserve it, that's for sure.
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0: Well, one thing is for sure, if you're ever going to get fruit flies, it's going to be when you have company.
1: Hey there, it's Lisa Berry. It's just the worst.
0: I always thought it was just fruit in general, that when it got too ripe, all of a sudden that's where the fruit flies would come from. But you know what I found out? Oh, you're going to be so happy you know this. It's the bananas. The bananas are the guilty fruit, because apparently fruit flies lay their eggs on bananas. You and I

0: 30 seconds, and you will not get fruit flies. How did we not know this sooner? But as they say, better late than never.
1: Hey, you know what's weird? 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

You probably know the actor-director Ron Howard has been married for a long, long time. I always respected him for that. But you know what I just found out today? That his wife has been in every single film he's directed since 11th grade. I'm not quite sure what he was producing way back then, but it's so sweet.

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3: All throughout Scripture, we see the breath of God representing the Spirit of God. This is symbolizing the Holy Spirit empowerment of God in our lives. And this song is a prayer that God's Spirit would breathe on everything that we do, on our businesses, on our dreams, on our families, on our brokenness, so that we can experience the life-changing power of His presence.
2: Lord.

0: leave it to kids to grab hold of your heart and melt it into a puddle. Hey there, it's Lisa Berry. I had that reaction to 6-year-old Blake, whose mom runs a t-shirt printing company, and she offered to make him a custom t-shirt of his choosing. She said, if you want to do a sports star's number, a cool dragon, or some witty saying, anything. And Blake, who's 6 years old, said, well, Mom, I'd like an orange t-shirt and 5 little words. I will be your friend. See? Told you. Heart in a puddle.
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Isn't it strange the things that other people remember about you that you don't have any recollection of at all? Hey there, it's Lisa. So there was this woman who came up to me at a radio conference recently and said, I don't know if you'll remember this, but 10 years ago, I was brand new here. I hardly knew anybody. I walked into a room and Lisa, you looked up and waved at me and patted the chair next to you as if to say, come sit by me. She said, I've never forgotten that because it made me feel like everything was going to be okay. Now, in full disclosure, I wish I could tell you I remembered that happening, but I don't. I'm just so grateful that she remembered. Because she reminded me, I want to be somebody who notices the person standing all alone. I want to be the person who makes room. I don't always get that right. But if today you're the one who feels like you're standing alone and wondering where you fit, pull up a chair, sit with me. I'm really glad you're here.

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0: I've gotten to the point in my life when the clothes are in the dryer, whatever is making that clanking noise, I don't care. 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
2: Hey, it's Michael from Cochran & Company, and our new song, What Grace Can Do, is for anyone who's ever felt the shame of past mistakes or current struggles. God is not waiting in anger to punish us for our wrongs. He's running after us to meet us right where we are, just like the prodigal son. He welcomes us with open arms. He throws a robe around our back and a ring on our finger. No condemnation, just love. That's what grace can do.

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1: If you make lists, there's one list that is the most dangerous of all, and it's called the someday list. S-O-M-E. But I may have discovered an antidote for the someday list coming up.
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0: This is S-O-M-E, like someday I'm going to do this, this, this, and this. The problem is most of the things on our someday list are just things that we never get to. We procrastinate. We imagine all the absolute worst outcomes. But I might have found the remedy. It's called a forcing party.
1: That sounds terrible, doesn't it?
0: It's where you get together with a bunch of people who have things on their someday list. You force each other to take a step, to do something, anything. I guess it makes sense, logically. But I also sort of think that I would have to force you to have a forcing party.
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0: 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Heavenly Father, as my kids head back to school, grant them the wisdom to know what's right and the courage to do what's right, even when it's hard and even when they stand alone. Fill them with peace, knowing they've done all they know to do and can leave the rest to you. In the wonderful name of Jesus, amen.
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0: love. During these times, lots of stuff going on. It is definitely hard to find peace. At least it has been for me. Hey, I'm Heather. You keep him in perfect peace, whose mind is stayed on you, because he trusts in you. That's Isaiah 26:3.
1: I've never seen a morning the sun forgot to rise. In every single detail, you're faithful every time.

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0: times you might think you were born in the wrong place or the wrong time. Yeah, me too. Hi, I'm Heather. Thanks for being here. I recently spent some time with friends that are full-on Southerners. Now, I was raised in the Midwest, not Southern at all, and they gave me their Southern biscuit recipe. And I made it yesterday and it turned out and it is so good. And I'm like, yes, I think I am a Southerner.
1: You're on the go and we're there with you. 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

0: Jesus is your protector. Hi, I'm Heather. Thanks for being here. Psalm 3:3 says this, "But Lord, you are my shield, my wonderful God, who gives me courage."
1: You know what's weird? 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

0: Start your day with Kevin and Taylor in the morning. It's the Dave Ramsey Show from 1 till 4. Doug and Jamie will take you home afternoon drive. 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
1: The story behind the song, Alleluia. Here's Chris from Elevation Worship.
2: I didn't wake up today by accident. I've been gifted another day by God, and I get to choose what to do with it. And this song shouts, I came to praise. That's why I woke up today.
3: I came to praise. That's why I woke up today. That's why I woke up today.
2: So no matter what I'm walking through, God is worthy. No matter how I'm feeling, He's still faithful, and He deserves my praise.

0: grateful for you.
1: There are some things that I read that I'm like, I think I can get behind that. Maybe you can too. I am Heather. Thanks for being here. So I go to the movies rarely, but when I do, I like to get popcorn. What about this? What if they gave you an option to get a big bucket of hot French fries and then gave you like dipping sauces like ketchup and cheese or whatever you wanted? Like, come on. I love popcorn, but I could definitely get behind that.

0: It's easy to feel insecure or fearful about what's going on in the world today. Hi, I'm Heather. Thanks for being here. Jude 24 and 25 says this, God is strong and can help you not to fall. He can bring you before his glory without any wrong in you and can give you great joy. He is the only God, the one who saves us. To him be glory, greatness, power, and authority through Jesus Christ our Lord, for all time, past, now, and forever.
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0: there are some things you just might have to come to grips with about yourself. I am Heather. Thanks for being here. I am a messy chef. I'm a messy baker. I just tried out a new recipe yesterday to make authentic Southern biscuits, and the kitchen was a mess. The other funny thing is that I was a mess. I had like a black shirt on, and I was totally like covered in flour. But you know what? It was worth it.
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0: Nothing can separate us from the love of God. Hey, I'm Heather. And Romans 8:35 says this: can anything separate us from the love Christ has for us? Can troubles or problems or sufferings or hunger or nakedness or danger or violent death? Yes, I am sure that neither death, nor life, nor angels, nor ruling spirits, nothing now, nothing in the future, nothing above us, nothing below us, nor anything else in the whole world will ever be able to separate us from the love of God that is in Christ Jesus our Lord.
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there are some things in this life that are just difficult. You may not like them. I get it. Hey, I'm Heather. Thanks for being here. Meetings. I really don't like meetings. And so I think that everybody in a meeting should have a button. And when you're like, okay, this meeting should be over, you press the button. And if everybody presses the button, the meeting

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0: You might need to give yourself more grace than you think you deserve. Hi, I'm Heather. I was talking to a friend last night and was frustrated, overwhelmed, probably said some things that I, you know, wish I hadn't. And so this morning, we send messages back and forth to each other on Marco Polo. And she said, don't apologize. She said, everybody needs to vent. And she said, I don't think you said anything that was totally out of line or outlandish. And everybody needs to have a sounding board. I love that.
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0: Today's Christian music for Madison, Monroe City, Paris, Holiday, and all of Monroe County. 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
3: 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And this song is a prayer that God's Spirit would breathe on everything that we do, on our businesses, on our dreams, on our families, on our brokenness, so that we can experience the life-changing power of His presence.
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I love it when there is a misunderstanding that just is really funny. I am Heather. Thanks for being here. I made like authentic Southern biscuits last night. I got a recipe from some friends of mine that are very Southern, and I made them. And the first batch I made were pretty thin, so they didn't rise, you know, a lot. But I had my husband try them, and he said, oh, he said, they're really thin. Was the can that you got them out of misshapen? I said, no. I said, I made them from scratch. And he said, oh.

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0: God created everything, and he's still in charge. Hey, I'm Heather. Thanks for being here. Isaiah 40, verse 26 says this: look up to the skies. Who created all these stars? He leads out the army of heaven one by one and calls all the stars by name. Because he is strong and powerful, not one of them is missing.
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0: You might be going through something right now and it feels huge. I get it. Hey, I'm Heather. Thanks for being here. I have had seasons like that in my life, and now I look back and they're not quite as big as what I thought they were. And when I look at the big scheme of things, I'm like, wow, that actually led me to this, which led me to this, which was a really good thing.
1: What if it were you in need of a transfusion? 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

0: there are some ideas that maybe you can get behind. Hi, I'm Heather. Thanks for being here. There were some things when I was in high school that I was taught. I wish now that there was a website where you could put in the year that you graduated and it would bring up all the things that you were taught that now have been proven wrong. I just think that would be interesting, like to say, oh, I kind of knew that that probably wasn't right, just to prove me right.
1: So here's a stat that might surprise you. 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

are times you might think you were born in the wrong place or the wrong time. Yeah, me too. Hi, I'm Heather. Thanks for being here. I recently spent some time with friends that are full-on Southerners. Now, I was raised in the Midwest, not Southern at all, and they gave me their Southern biscuit recipe. And I made it yesterday and it turned out and it is so good. And I'm like, yes, I think I am a Southerner.

0: during these times, lots of stuff going on, it is definitely hard to find peace. At least it has been for me. Hey, I'm Heather. You keep him in perfect peace, whose mind is stayed on you, because he trusts in you. It's Isaiah 26:3.
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0: may not know it, but the leaders in your church may be struggling. Hey, I'm Heather. Thanks for being here. I just recently read a statistic that a large number of pastors on the regular consider leaving ministry. And that makes me think about my pastor and all the things that he and his family deal with for our church. I want to honor them. I want to pray for them. And I definitely want to encourage them.
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0: When your kids graduate high school, college, whatever it is, they leave home, you're just not prepared. You think you're prepared, maybe, but you're not, because you've never practiced how to be a parent to kids who may live far away.
1: It makes me more understanding of my own parents. I can't tell you how many times I thought, oh, I understand, kind of looking back. And I think this with our son Quinn and my daughter-in-law Sam. So they've been married for a year now. They live about 5 hours from us, and I'm just thinking, you know, they're still very much kids. You know, they're still kids, and it's tricky trying to stay close as much as we'd like to when you're five hours away. But I know that they are, they're kind of struggling a little bit, but they're doing a great job. They've got a car that's kind of limping along, and I
0: struggling financially.
1: Yes.
0: Oh,
1: yes.
0: Yeah. Well, young people do.
1: I know. I told him, I'm like, this is just the way it is. I was like, your dad and I did it too.
0: Yeah.
1: And so I decided, you know, I'm going to see, we're all on this, you know, family life 360 together. So I zoomed in to see where they were, and they were eating at a pizza place. And so I called the pizza place. It's just an idea, something you could do to surprise somebody you love. And I said, hey, I said, do you see a couple that, and I kind of described them. And, oh, yeah, I see them there. I'd like to pay for their dinner. Oh, okay, that's great. So I paid for their dinner. Get a message back from our son, Quinn. He goes, oh, my goodness, I can't believe you guys did this. We're actually eating with Sam's grandparents. And so I thought the bill seemed a little high for two people at a pizza place, but it was actually a surprise for all four of them.
0: I mean, I just imagine her grandparents are going, like, you know, we only get to see our grandkids once a year or not even.
1: Yeah.
0: And the one time we want to buy them dinner.
1: Oh, no.
0: Some Budinsky guy comes along and takes it away from us.
1: Or they could be relieved. They could be relieved that somebody else paid.
0: Maybe they're on a fixed income, and whew.
1: Yeah. Oh, we skirted this one.
0: No, that was a very cool thing to do. It's a great idea.
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0: is.
1: What if we prayed prayers that made God our focus rather than our circumstances?
2: Oof.
1: Man, yeah. That hits me right here because mm-hmm. I so often find myself doing that, you know, just focusing on the circumstances, good or bad. And I was reading a piece from Lisa Turkhurst, and she said, pray prayers like, God, despite my circumstances, despite whatever it is that's going on in your life, yeah. I'll find reasons to praise you. Or God, even when I feel disappointed, I will trust you to bring good out of bad. And see how that shifts the focus.
2: I love that so much. Okay, so if we do this each day and you wake up, just simple prayer before your feet even hits the floor. Like, God, I want to see you. I want to hear you. I want to know you. Mm-hmm. I want to follow hard after you. Even before I know what I'm going to face today, I just want to say yes to you. And I was just thinking that simple just act of surrender each morning is like refocusing on him instead of like what's going on with me.
1: All I can say is amen.
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0: The guy out running, he has a question. He was hoping to get a little feedback to know what to do.
1: There's a girl running in front of me. And obviously it's pretty early in the morning. And I don't want to scare her. So I keep having to stop just to create some distance. Because I don't want to make it seem like I'm following her. And I need to run. But I just don't want to be weird about it. So I'm just trying to find a way to run faster.
2: I think by not wanting to be weird about it, you end up being weird about it. Like it's almost making it worse, right?
0: Yes.
2: And you can hear somebody coming up on you, and you know they're faster because they're closing the distance. But then if they don't, just go ahead and pass.
0: Just do a friendly little good morning.
2: Little
0: good
2: hey morning. There and, yeah. And keep going.
0: Yeah.
2: But if they just hang out.
0: By the way, it helps if you raise your level of your voice like an octave or two. Like, good morning, instead of good morning, you know?
2: It's better. I can see how it would, yeah.
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0: use this. You've probably heard what's wrong with these kids these days. Mm-hmm. My question is, what's wrong with me? Let me explain. So my earliest summer job when I was a kid was mowing lawns. And so I would just go out. And, oh, I've got a lawn to mow on Tuesday. I'd wake up Tuesday. I'd go out and mow the lawn. Now, at my age, I check my weather app and see which day this week is going to be the coolest. And then I check for humidity, which day is going to have the lowest dew point.
1: Make sure you don't sweat too bad.
0: And where those converge, that's my target date. Okay, Wednesday. I'm mowing on Wednesday. And then sometimes, if even Wednesday is just too unbearable, I'll wait till almost bedtime to go out and mow the lawn. And I didn't have any of these tools when I was a kid. I didn't give it any thought. I've got a lawn to mow today, and I went out and mowed it.
1: Yeah.
0: So I don't know what's changed.
1: Well, look, things do change as you get older. now Kevin mows in installments. It's like the front yard is Monday, the backyard is Wednesday.
0: I've done half a yard.
1: Okay, look, it's okay.

0: Look, I don't like to brag, but my kids just listened to me the very seventh time I asked. I mean, you know.
1: Keep an eye on the Kevin and Amy Facebook page. Maybe we can convince Amy to share just how she accomplished this huge thing.
0: Yeah.
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1: Start your day with Kevin and Taylor in the morning. 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
1: Should have been long gone now, yeah. Shouldn't be living.

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1: Hi, who's this?
2: Hi, my name is Cassidy. My husband and I had been struggling for a while, and he brought up divorce, and he had had an affair and felt like he had sinned so much in his life that he was a lost cause. And so he was trying to get us to leave, me and my family, because he did never want to have to tell me. And I felt God telling me that I needed to stand firm for my marriage. I told him that this was something that we could overcome, and he made the comment, "I don't think God could ever use me." And I was prompted to ask, "Is there anything that our kids could ever do to make you stop loving them?" And he said, "No." And I was able to tell him, "God's love for you is so much more for you than that of our kids, than what you were able to feel." And his whole demeanor changed. His whole outlook on life changed after that, because he had the realization that he was worth something.
1: Mm-hmm.
2: That was in 2020. It is now 2025, and we are so much stronger. I am no longer feeling like I need to check his location, see what text messages he's getting, because I know that God has got this. We choose to share our story with others because there is hope and there is healing when there is mercy and grace and forgiveness.
0: Wow.
1: Wow. Thank you so much for sharing your story.
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0: You always wonder what kind of parents your kids will be. I have. And now my youngest, my daughter Ellie and her husband Oliver have our little granddaughter Heidi, so cute, so precious, turned 1 year old.
1: Yeah.
0: Is it 1 year or years?
1: Yeah, anyway, 1 year.
0: She's one. She's one now.
1: Yes.
0: And so they live a couple hours from us. So they had the birthday party on her actual birth date. It was Ellie and Oliver and Pop Pop, which is his dad. And that was her actual birthday, birthday party.
1: Yeah.
0: Then last weekend they were at our house. And so she was able to have a birthday party with G-Paw and Mimi, along with Ellie and Oliver. And she got some presents then. Apparently, her official birthday party will be this coming weekend.
1: Oh.
0: They're going to be in an outdoor park and invite some of Ellie and Oliver's friends and their kids all to come celebrate Heidi's birthday. And it begs the question, I think, is how many birthday parties does a one-year-old, who doesn't even know about birthday parties, need?
1: Yeah. Well, I mean, we're at this point, it's kind of like a festival, right? It lasts for a few days. And you know, I'm just wondering, by the time she's a kindergartner, she's going to need her own little party planner, a publicist, you know.
0: I'm just wondering who's going to pay for all this. I don't even know how much a publicist costs.
1: No. See, this is the thing. Look, we're looking at the future. By age two, she's going to have a whole merch line, a YouTube unboxing channel. Like today, I'm reviewing blocks I already own, but in a different color.
0: So she could pay her own bills.
1: Absolutely.

0: what would you do, or how far would you go to do the right thing? I'm just absolutely blown away by this story. There's an American Airlines flight that was going from Los Angeles to Hawaii. And everybody's on board. The pilots are in their seats. You got the pilot, you got the co-pilot, you got all the passengers. Everybody's in there. We're ready to go. They already said, all right, go ahead, take off. Except that there was something that happened that wasn't quite right that they were addressing. And then there was an earlier concern over an engine fuel pressure issue that had caused an earlier holdup.
1: So just had a couple of mechanical concerns before takeoff.
0: Yes. And so ultimately, though, the pilot decided not to go forward. And so he addressed the passengers directly. He came over the speaker and he said, they've told us that the plane is technically good to go, but I'm just not really feeling it. I'm not going to leave under these circumstances. That's exactly what he said.
1: Whoa.
0: I'm not feeling it. Just an honest explanation. Now, you could get all kinds of reactions. People are, because if you think about it, there's a big domino effect when one plane doesn't take off. All those passengers yes. are going to have to, you know, try to get on another flight. They probably have, some of them have missed whatever they're trying to go to.
1: Right.
0: But instead, everybody started clapping.
1: Oh, really?
0: Yes.
1: Oh, wow.
0: I am with them. I would have been clapping. I am all for this. I feel like this kind of thing should happen more often.
1: Well, they'd had a couple of mechanical problems.
0: Yes.
1: And they had addressed those, but he just didn't. In the back of his mind, there was that doubt. I wonder, there have been a lot of airline incidents lately, it seems, and I wonder if you got all those pilots together. Mm-hmm. That from all those flights,
0: like a round table discussion,
1: and said, when you took off, were you 100% sure in your mind that you were good to go, or did you have some lingering doubts? And it would be interesting, wouldn't it, to know how many of them had the doubts, but they didn't want to get in trouble with their employer, they didn't want to inconvenience the passengers, and they just decided to push those doubts aside and go forward.
0: The way I feel about it, as a passenger, if he ain't feeling it, he ain't feeling it, which means I'm not feeling it.
1: You know? Look, he's the one with all the experience. He needs to be feeling it else.
0: Yes.
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0: something to build on and think about as you go through your day. 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It's a voice.
1: The need for blood is constant. 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

0: There was a dad that went and ate at his daughter's little play kitchen. He was going to go have a meal there, and he decided to leave an honest review.
1: Okay. Afterwards. I don't know that honesty is always the best policy.
0: But. Well, he's like, you got to learn somehow. And so he said, I've been waiting on my order to get done for 45 minutes, and I'm the only customer here. She was making good progress at first. Then she stopped for 20 minutes to go watch Paw Patrol. Overall, the customer service could be better.
1: Could be better.
0: Yeah. The cook is a cutie, so I'll give it another chance.
1: Well, you know, that little light bulb in the Easy Bake Oven, it will cook your brownie mix, but nobody said it was going to be fast.
0: Yeah, you got to be patient.
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0: Now, most of us have probably taken our summer vacations. There are a few holdouts. Some empty nesters may be waiting for school to get back into session. That way, yes. The roads are a lot less crowded. If you are headed to the Wyoming, South Dakota area, and a lot to see in those areas, very popular destinations, they're advising you to be on the lookout for an electric motorcycle gang making their way to Sturgis. They call themselves the Silent Thunder.
1: Are they dangerous?
0: I don't know that they're actually dangerous, but there are some precautions you can take. They say to be on the lookout that you might see this biker gang in a cafe somewhere, sipping probiotic sugar-free sodas.
1: Basically, it's a bunch of other dudes that are running in this pack wearing matching Patagonia vests. They like to debate pizza styles like it's a political issue.
0: Meaningful conversations about gut health.
1: Yes.
0: And that sort of thing. So just brace yourself for that if you're heading out to that area for a late summer vacation.

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0: If you're single or you know somebody who is, why, if you're wanting to be not single, you're wanting to find the person you're going to spend the rest of your life with. I can tell you in that place, you're feeling insecure, maybe a little bit like unsure. I've got a brother right now. He's single. And I'm telling you, a lot of those feelings, I'm kind of reminded of what that feels like.
1: Well, there's a lot of pressure.
0: Yes.
1: You know, you just said it, the person you're going to spend the rest of your life with, there's pressure there. I've got to pick the right person. Mm. And I think that's debilitating, or it can be.
0: Absolutely. And this pastor has a little remedy for that.
2: When you are single, you should run as fast as you can towards God. And if somebody keeps up with you, introduce yourself.
0: Yes.
2: We'll give it to you again because you missed it. Run as fast as you can towards God. And if somebody keeps up with you, introduce yourself.
0: Yes. Stick your hand out. Introduce yourself. I love it.
1: I've heard a lot of advice on finding that person for marriage. That's about as good as it gets.
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0: It's so important to know which voice to listen to. I was reading a piece from Louis Giglio, and he said, Satan will condemn you and God will convict you. And there's such a difference in that. And 'cause Satan's condemnation, it doesn't lead to anywhere good. Doesn't do anything good, but God's conviction. And those are subtle differences, aren't they, sometimes in how they feel?
1: Well, and maybe you might be wondering, well, what would be the point of Satan wanting to condemn us like that? And it's because he wants us to be alone. Yeah. That's how Satan wants us. He wants us to be alone. And why would he want us to be alone? Well, because that's when we can get tangled up in our own thoughts. We can get tangled up with his whispered lies. They start to sound more like truths, right? Mm-hmm. And when we get separated from the very people, or be separated from God, that can speak courage into all those places that feel discouraged and defeated and That's separated.
0: Right. Yeah. And when we get caught in that loop, it causes shame. I don't know if you've ever felt that. I have. And it causes us to kind of hide from God. And we never get anywhere. We stay in that loop. And if you're in that place right now, just reach out to God and just say, God, I'm sorry for my sin. And I'm not going to hide from you anymore. I'm going to open my heart so you can do your work in me.
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0: had my mom over for dinner, and she went back to her place. And then she sent me a message, and she said, when you get a chance, send me your biscuit recipe. The biscuits were so good. And shamefully, I had to tell her. Frozen. But I'm going to tell you, when somebody told me about the Grands buttermilk biscuits in the freezer aisle,
1: I've had those.
0: You're not making a big biscuit making mess in the kitchen, and they're pretty good. And so I had to admit that they were the frozen ones. But
1: did you have to though? Really? I mean,
0: she wanted the recipe. What was I going
1: to
0: do?
1: You've got the internet. Look up a recipe. Send it to her. She comes back and says, I don't know. They're just not turning out like yours did.
0: No. Just don't worry. You'll get a hang of it.
1: Keep working at it.
0: Yeah.

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0: Amazon drone deliveries for packages. Mm-hmm. It's actually, this is so interesting because it sounds like the name of a airline. They're calling it Prime Air.
1: Now, they've been talking about this for a long time, but they're finally rolling this out in some select markets, right?
0: Yeah, yeah. And it's interesting because you may think, whenever you think of a drone, we probably have all seen the ones that you can buy where, you know, they're a pretty good size, but maybe like a small little side table of the top of one of those kind of size.
1: Or smaller, the little personal drones, yeah.
0: Yes, yeah. So you've seen them probably that size. This thing is huge.
1: This one is not that, right? I saw a picture of it sitting on the ground and one of the Amazon executives standing close to it. And it looked like it was about as tall as he was.
0: Yeah.
1: So it's a big drone.
0: Now I will say it says that it can carry multiple items. It has to stay around like under 7 pounds. So I was thinking it could almost carry our dog Daisy. Like it could almost carry her. But I was just thinking like how wild is this? This is going to become this normal thing, it sounds like.
1: What I'm concerned about is the noise. The noise pollution. These, you know, drones are kind of loud.
0: And they are.
1: And if the drone is bringing your package to your house, it's probably tolerable.
0: Right.
1: But when it starts bringing packages to all your neighbors and you're not getting anything out of the deal.
0: What is that racket?
1: Somebody's got to do something about this.
0: Yeah.
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11: 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But you were with them in the fire, and they walked out the next day. And Daniel met a lion, because he chose to pray. But you shut the mouth of that lion, and he walked out the next day.

0: perfectly.
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2: Yeah.

0: I have a friend that asked a complete stranger on the plane, "Are you a Christian?" And the woman turned to her and looked kind of a little irritated. And she said, "Why do you ask?" And the reason why she did ask is because earlier there was an elderly lady that was being pushed down the aisle by another woman and who looked like she was a bit teary-eyed. And the woman next to her had said, "That's your mom, isn't it?" And the woman nodded and she said, "Is there anything I can do?" Like just so earnestly. And the woman shook her head no. And she was just really teary-eyed. And you could tell that she really thought the woman's question was so kind. And so they continued to walk down the aisle. And then that's when my friend had asked, "Are you a Christian?" And so she said, "No, why do you ask?" And she said, "Well, only because you were just so compassionate and caring to that lady just now. You're really kind. I just thought you might be." And the woman, like, she paused for a while and she said, "No, I'm just a good person." And my friend said, "No, yes, you are. And that's really great." And then a few minutes later, the woman said, "You know, I'm not anything. I'm just a good person. And I think everybody, regardless of what they believe, should do kind things." And my friend said, "No, you're right. They should." And the woman kind of stared at her for a second. And she's like, I think she expected me to launch into some sort of gospel presentation or something. She said, but I didn't.
1: Picture on becoming a Christian.
0: Yeah, exactly. Yeah. She said, "You know, it wasn't time for that. And I knew it." And she said, the old me would have maybe launched into why being good enough
1: wasn't good enough.
0: Yes. Yeah. And she said, but I've learned from Jesus, there's no need to rush or shoehorn anything. So there's a third time this woman circled back and she said, "You know, I like doing nice things for people just because I like doing nice things." And my friend said, "No, I believe you and you're good at it." And that was the end of the conversation. She put in her earbuds. She ended up watching a movie for the rest of the time. But this is the thing. She said, "You know, what she's kind of learned is that sometimes the only thing God wants to do is to put a rock in somebody's shoe."
1: Oh, I love that.
0: And all you have to do is be available to do that.
1: Well, clearly she did that because this woman came back, what, two or three times?
0: Yes.
1: Clearly that was on her mind. She struck a nerve. And maybe that was your friend's only part to play in this. Maybe that's all that God had for her to play in the story of this other woman's life. But maybe God will send somebody else around. And maybe one of us, somebody listening right now, could be that somebody.
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0: maybe your day has gotten off to a slow start. Maybe you've got things to do today that you're unsure about. Maybe it seems like a mountain that's a little too hard to climb. Well, we want to share with you the story of Roxana.
1: Yeah. Essentially, what are you complaining about? She's almost she's almost completed 2,200 miles on the Appalachian Trail.
0: And she is how old?
1: 70.
0: 70
1: Whoa.
0: Years old.
1: Wow. 70 years old. It's just incredible. So she decided, she started around March. And so now it's coming up here shortly. She's about to be finished. She's becoming one of the oldest hikers to finish the entire trail. This is incredible. When she's talking about it, she said it was always been a bucket list. Gosh, this has been for our family too, by the way. We've always thought, oh, we want to do this. And she said that she's had this for many, many years. She's wanted to do it. She was so excited. One step in front of the others, what she kept on telling herself. This is something I didn't know. She said, when you get to the first 100 miles, they actually have it written in stone on the ground. Like it says,
0: oh, wow.
1: You made it 100 miles.
0: It's literally a milestone.
1: It is a 100 milestone.
0: I've hiked sections before. I've never seen one of those.
1: No, me neither. And she said, cool. She said every time it's like, yes, 100 miles. And then, 200 miles. And she said, it's just excitement all over again. And she said, you know, you don't have to start out by doing the 2,200 miles. She said, I'm 70 and I'm doing this. And she said, I just want to encourage other people that just because you're getting older doesn't mean you stop doing fun things.
0: I like that a lot. It's also motivating to those of us just living kind of a normal life right now that there are obstacles, sure. But I love her mindset, one step after the other, one foot
1: yes.
0: in front of the other, little steps, and you can accomplish big things.
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0: wasn't sure if I should do this next beautiful Ripple story or not. It's good. Hey, if we've never met before, I am so glad that you're right here. My name is Kim Fitz. These beautiful Ripple stories are encouraging, but sometimes they can start out kind of rocky. This one definitely does. But it was a police lieutenant. He didn't save life with force. He did it with a handshake and four unforgettable words that I'm going to share with you coming up next.
1: This is the story behind the song, What Grace Can Do, by Cochran & Company. Here's Michael Cochran.
2: 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God is not waiting in anger to punish us for our wrongs. He's running after us to meet us right where we are, just like the prodigal son. He welcomes us with open arms. He throws a robe around our back and a ring on our finger. No condemnation, just love. That's what grace can do.

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0: wasn't sure if I should do this beautiful ripple story. It is so powerful, but I know it's a sensitive topic. Hey, I am so grateful that you're right here. My name is Kim Fitz. And I know a lot of these beautiful ripple stories, they can start off kind of rocky. This one definitely does. There was a police lieutenant that recently responded to a man in deep emotional distress, standing on a bridge. Instead of rushing in, Lieutenant Mike simply introduced himself, asked if they could talk. He listened. He reminded the man that he wasn't alone. And then he made a promise. I'm not going to do anything unexpected. Can I shake your hand? Oh. The man reached out, stepped away from danger, and moments later, the handshake, it became a hug. And before it was over, that lieutenant, he looked him in the eye and he simply said, "We're here to love you. We're here to love you." I am so glad that that man is safe and getting help.
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0: with your hard work high five of the day. Hi, I am so glad that you're here. I'm Kim Fitz. This one going out to the school cafeteria teams. Whoo, before a lot of those kiddos even walk through the front doors. And maybe even the front doors aren't even open yet, but I know that those cafeteria teams have met, have talked, and you're already there. Unloading deliveries, prepping breakfast, chopping fruit, heating the ovens, checking the temperatures, washing the dishes, planning and planning. You are amazing. You're seen and you are our hard work high five of the day.
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One teenager realized that not every child gets the chance to play sports. What a thoughtful kid. Hi, my name is Kim Fitz. So this teenager, he decided to change that. And it's your beautiful Ripple story coming up next.

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0: One teenager realized that not every child gets the chance to play sports. What a thoughtful kid. Hi, I am so glad that you swung by. I'm Kim Fitz. And sports, they really can teach confidence, teamwork, perseverance. But this teenager named Rohan, he realized those opportunities aren't available to everybody. So he and his brother started a nonprofit called Rise and Reach, providing free sports programs, nutrition education, mentorship to children in underserved communities. And what started as a small summer camp, it has now reached hundreds of young people. Because of his heart for serving others, he has been honored with the Billie Jean King Youth Leadership Award. His favorite definition of success, he said it is found when we serve others and lift other people up.
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2: There are some gifts that are just so common. Like Father's Day, they get a lot of socks and ties and whatever they might need, a new tool. Mother's Day, I love getting flowers. It's pretty common. Hi, my name is Kim Fitz, and I was walking through the store the other day, and I saw these really cute pencil-shaped hair clips. And I thought, what a great idea. My 10-year-old son, he's starting fifth grade. My 5-year-old daughter, she's going to be in kindergarten. Oh, my heart. And so total, there will be three teachers, three hair clips. Okay, maybe some coffee mugs and apples as well.
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0: Things that have made a comeback. I love it. Bell-bottom jeans. Record players. I never would have thought this would come back, though. Hey, I am always grateful if you include me in your day. I'm Kim Fitz. MySpace. What is talking about making a comeback? They're saying they want fewer algorithms, no endless doom scrolling. Oh, how good is that? No computer deciding what you should see, just posts. It sounds kind of refreshing, doesn't it? And I'm going to pull out the landline and see if that works too. Yes.
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2: Well, dear God, we thank you for the moments that we can come before you and ask, God, that you would make us holy by the precious blood of the Lord Jesus Christ. We thank you, God, that you're a God that sees and knows and understands every single way that we've fallen short of your glory. So we pray in the mighty and precious name of Jesus that you would cause us to be made righteous through the blood of Jesus, to be made holy through his precious blood. We thank you, Lord Jesus, that you came, that you suffered, that you bled, you died for us, to have our relationship restored with our Heavenly Father. We thank you, God, that forgiveness is available. So, Father, we ask in the name of Jesus that you would break off all forms of condemnation that would want to make us believe that you don't love us, that you don't see us, that you don't forgive us. And would you cause us to help us to receive the salvation, the forgiveness, the grace, the mercy, and the compassion of our Father in heaven.

0: Father, we thank you, God, for all the great things that you're doing in our lives today. And we thank you that you make us holy and you make us righteous in every way. In Jesus' name, amen.
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Oh, my kids, they love scrambled eggs. Hi, my name is Kim Fitz. This lady, she ordered breakfast, but it was the delivery driver who ended up receiving the biggest gift. And it's your beautiful Ripple story coming up next.

Start your day with Kevin and Taylor in the morning. It's the Dave Ramsey Show from 1 till 4. Doug and Jamie will take you home afternoon drive. And it's Penny keeping the faith evenings on Glory 97.

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1: Think about your breakfast order. Oh, my kids, they love scrambled eggs. Hi, my name is Kim Fitz. Her name is Emily, and Emily answered the door for her breakfast delivery. She noticed her driver, Guy, was using a prosthetic leg. 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Have a great one. Thank you so much. But Emily's family was walking a similar road. Her son had recently undergone a leg amputation while battling a rare cancer. 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
1: Your brain is absolutely amazing. Everything you keep stored right up there. Like your phone number from years ago. That's impressive. Hi, I'm Kim Fitz, and so glad that you're here with your
0: Fun Fitz Fact of the Day.
1: The very first baby stroller, it wasn't pushed. It was actually pulled by a pony. How great is that? Back in the 1700s, wealthy families had tiny carriage-like strollers that looked more like miniature royal coaches than what we use today. Strollers, I still think, get pretty fancy, but a pony? I get to have a pony too? That would have been a blast.
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1: Guys,

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Hi, I am so grateful that you're right here. My name is Kim Fitz. If we've never met before, I have a 10-year-old son and a 5-year-old daughter, and he is starting his very last year of elementary school while that sweet pandemic baby, she is starting kindergarten. And I know it can look different whatever season you might be in. And I started thinking about when I went to college, being so excited, picking out the dorm rug that I was going to get the little mini refrigerator and a new laundry basket. But oh, my mama's heart. I know she was trying not to cry while pretending to check the tire pressure. Maybe you're in a season where you're sending your kid maybe off to their senior year.

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1: 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Listen, I need everyone to put your phones down. Yes, put it down. You're going to live. 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
4: 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So many parents I talk to lately feel a little lost when it comes to talking to their kids about money. It comes up when I'm coaching people and even in my own group of friends. 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Instilling these values in your kids is easier than you think. You just need a guide.

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7: Here's a look at your forecast. High of 86 this afternoon under partly cloudy skies. Tonight, lows around 68. Bright sunshine expected with fog early tomorrow, high of 87. Mainly sunny and dry Sunday and Monday, upper 80s, Sunday, low 90s by Monday. Take a look at the extended forecast, 89 Tuesday, 86 Wednesday, and 80 on Thursday. I'm Staff Meteorologist Paul Trombley. Currently 84.
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1: Hey, guys. 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
14: Here's a look at your forecast. 86 this afternoon under partly cloudy skies. 69 tonight, mainly clear. Highs level off around 87 with fog in spots. Early tomorrow, clear skies. Mainly sunny and dry Sunday and Monday. Upper 80s Sunday, low 90s by Monday. Take a look at the extended forecast. 89 Tuesday, 86 Wednesday, and 80 on Thursday. I'm staff meteorologist Paul Trombley. Currently 84.
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0: Yeah, if you're new to the show, you should know I am a shock jock. And Sherry was asking, does it work? Does shocking people with interesting facts?
1: Yeah.
0: Rated G.
1: Are people buzzing in the way that
0: the answer
1: you...
0: Answer is yes.
1: Okay.
0: I am now in possession of a photo.
1: Mm-hmm.
0: And it's of a whiteboard at Charles Windhausen's office.
1: Okay.
0: He said, Brant, your shocking facts are showing up on the whiteboards around my office. Huh. I think the buzz might finally be happening.
1: Did he put it on there or someone else did?
0: He doesn't say. He just says they're showing up at Charles Windhausen's office.
1: Does it say Brant Hansen Show? Does it attribute it to you on the whiteboard?
0: No.
1: Mm.
0: Which is a very, very good point. Charles Windhausen, this doesn't work unless you have to,
1: get the dry erase marker. Yeah, yeah. You got to do that.
0: Link to buy my books.
1: You got to buzz.
0: Yeah, thanks.

0: Hey there, my name is Brant, and producer Sherry is here too. We're so glad you're listening. One of the things I want to talk about, we'll have a lot of stuff, including some great music for you this hour, but something that I've learned this last year that's been the most important thing I've learned in this last year, I wanted to share with you. So here's a stat that might surprise you. I don't know. 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

0: telling you, honest, the realization that I've had fairly recently that God is looking for loyalty from us, that's what he's looking for. Like, that's been huge for me.
1: Really?
0: Yeah.
1: Well, I'm guessing because it's like, okay, that.

0: I can do.
1: That's exactly right.
0: Yes.
1: I can do this.
0: Yeah.
1: Faithfulness. I can just keep showing up.
0: Because you don't need emotion to be loyal.
1: Right. Or this keeps me from cowering in shame or something. Mm. Or, you know, because our brokenness that mm-hmm. we all share, but it's like we can run away in shame. But no, I just keep showing up anyway. Mm-hmm. And his mercies are new every morning. I can, and I mention this because it may be really helpful to you too.
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2: 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God is not waiting in anger to punish us for our wrongs. He's running after us to meet us right where we are, just like the prodigal son. He welcomes us with open arms. He throws a robe around our back and a ring on our finger. No condemnation, just love. That's what grace can do.

0: We have breaking animal news. I'm being told. Being handed this news. This piece of paper.
1: It's just me and you. No one's handing you.
0: And
1: you reached over and you grabbed a piece of paper.
0: And yes, it's true. The breaking news is about Baxter the kangaroo.
1: Okay.
0: Who's safe?
1: We don't even know who he is.
0: He's. Well.
1: We'd be relieved.
0: Sometimes, I mean, you start with a lead.
1: Oh, I
0: and then
1: see.
0: You go, okay, the inverted pyramid in journalism.
1: Got it. Okay.
0: Anyway, he was running loose in East Baton Rouge, mm-hmm. and law enforcement was able to find him and get him. He was set loose by a parrot. Baxter the kangaroo lives with a dozen parrots. He's not supposed to live there. It's supposed to be a bird sanctuary. They didn't know about the kangaroo. Anyway, one of the parrots figured out. You wanted to know the story. One of the parrots figured out how to open the door with its beak.
1: It's too much. So it got out. Please tell me you know this is too much.
0: Okay. All right. Hey, you know what's weird? This is Brant, by the way, but what's weird, we'll spend 3 hours reading reviews before buying like a $30 gadget online and then make huge financial decisions without doing much research at all, just going with the first thing we hear. 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

0: Man, this is so true. I just ran across this again in Proverbs. It's in Proverbs 18. I knew it was in there somewhere.
1: Mm-hmm.
0: But think about this. This proverb actually says, the first to speak in court sounds right. Mm-hmm. Until the cross-examination begins.
1: Mm-hmm.
0: It's amazing that's written thousands of years ago.
1: Yeah.
0: But it just shows how biased we can be towards the first thing that we hear.
1: And we need to be humble about that.
0: Totally. The first side of the story. Remember, we'll accept that really quickly.
1: Mm-hmm.
0: But if there's contravening data, it has to be a mountain to overcome what we first heard.
1: True.
0: And think about that as we think. Like, the first to testify in our heads is us, always. We're always aware of our side, but when we're cross-examined, we might learn something.

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0: I was just trying to help. I was just trying to help people listen to the show.
1: What are you talking about?
0: Well, remember I gave the hiccup advice? If you get somebody who's got hiccups, you can stop the hiccups. It's a surefire thing. Put $10 or $20 down and say, if you hiccup again, legitimately, you can have that money.
1: Okay, but it's not working.
0: It usually does.
1: Okay, but it's not. So you said surefire again, and people
0: surefire
1: results are pouring in. That it doesn't work.
0: Dev wrote, "Dear Brant, when I get the hiccups, I tell myself that if I hiccup again, Brant will give me $10. I've done this a few times now, and it worked. However, this time it did not. So I will now be expecting to receive $10 in the mail from you."
1: Okay, that's fair.
0: This is not how it
1: works. That's fair. No, it's very fair.
0: You don't get to do that to the radio host.
1: When he says surefire.
0: No. So here's a stat that might surprise you. 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

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I wanna face that fire.

0: Praise. Hey, what's up? We're so glad you're listening. Producer Sherry is here, and my name is Brant. And one thing I wanted to talk about this hour, among other things, is that it's okay to talk to yourself. No, seriously, we'll talk about that coming up.
1: For Shelbina, Clarence, Shelbyville, and all Shelby County, this is Glory 97.

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0: Things you should not say to a single person. To a single person.
1: I am interested in this.
0: Yeah, it's all kind of the same stuff we've seen before. Mm-hmm. Like, well, when you're ready, it'll happen.
1: Mm-hmm.
0: Yeah, who's ready exactly? Who's ready for marriage?
1: Mm-hmm.
0: I wasn't.
1: When you got married, you were young, huh?
0: I was young. Right. Been married a long, long, long, long time.
1: Mm-hmm.
0: But I wasn't ready. Didn't know what I was doing. Neither did my wife.
1: Right.
0: No clue. Mm-hmm. Who's ready? Another thing they say, though, and I totally agree with this. I bet you will too, Sherry. Sherry's a single person, by the way.
1: Mm-hmm.
0: If you have a desire for it, it will happen.
1: No.
0: And why would you say no to that?
1: Because who said all of your desires are supposed to be
0: Bingo!
1: Filled?
0: There you go. Right there. I know it sounds terrible. But that's it in life, not just single people. The idea that, well, if you want something, if you dream of it, then your dreams will obviously come true. Like, when in human history has that been true?
1: Other than Jiminy Cricket was the one that sang it, I thought. But other than that, this Jiminy Cricket theology is not going to work.
2: Where's he now?
0: Where's Jiminy now? Nobody knows what happened to him. Hmm. Hey, you know what's weird? 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

0: Just read this social tip. I think it's good. It says to, I'm going to use this next time. Okay. Walk into a room, there's a lot of people, you know, little groups of people talking.
1: Yeah.
0: Make sure you mix. Like you go from one group to another, just have a short conversation, move on. Mm-hmm. I'm going to try doing that.
1: Okay. Yeah, because you get involved like with the person, which I really respect about you.
0: I can spend all evening just talking, asking questions.
1: Right, because you're interested in the person.
0: Yeah. But enough of that. What I'm going to start doing
1: is bouncing from group to group.
0: I have a vision for just doing drop the mic moments from one group to the next, and then I move.
1: Okay.
0: Drop the mic. I say something, it's like, whoa.
1: Hit a high note like a comedian. Bam.
0: Then circle back around. There he is again. Bam, he says something.
1: Okay. Leave him wanting more.
0: But just kind of lean in. Whatever they're talking about. Mm-hmm. Just lean in. You know, real knowledge is to know the extent of one's ignorance. And then I duck and move
1: off. And then they'll just be there mesmerized by what just happened.
0: Excuse me. You know, all moms give birth to a child. Not mine. She gave birth to a legend.
1: Well, I wouldn't suggest that.
0: Well, that's why you move.
1: Okay. All right.

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0: Really hope we weren't too big of downers there. Do you think maybe we were?
1: No, I mean, I live this life every day, so no. What?
0: Okay, that is a real downer. No. You just said that.
1: No, I'm okay with it. That's what I mean.
0: We're talking about this thing. Some people say this to single people, but it's not just a single married issue. This idea like, well, if you really desire it, it'll happen. Like, who says in life? And it's not a downer. Actually, it's a downer if you believe that, because actual life isn't going to work that way.
1: Yeah.
0: There are desires that we have that aren't going to come to fruition on this planet. And some of our desires are actually disordered. We want things that are actually wrong. It's not that we don't want them. Of course we want them. But they're actually destructive. And not everything is going to happen for us. I think that's a ticket actually to being really miserable, is actually if you think that that's the way it's going to, like, every desire I have is going to be met.
1: Yeah, you will live a miserable life. And I also think if you trust that God is good, that he knows that what I think I desire, there's something else. There's right. something deeper. There's something better. And he's able to identify that and give that to me. Because he understands, and then my surface level desires, all of those have to be purged. That has too much, I don't know, I don't want to sound too spiritual, but it has too much earthly tie to it. You know what I mean? I go and watch a movie, all of a sudden I want,
0: but
1: you know,
0: I need this. And
1: yeah.
0: it's like a good dad, right?
1: Okay, yes.
0: Like if you got a 4-year-old, look, I'm 4 or 5 years old, what am I dreaming of? Mm-hmm. I'd love to be locked in a room with nothing but, you know, Cocoa Krispies. And I'd like to eat my way out of it. But if you got a good dad, he's going, and we're not going to do that.
1: Yes.
0: We're right. not going to, that's not what we're going to do. Because actually what you need is something deeper and better.
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0: big advantage for introverts, I must say. Just saw this statistic. If you have a lot of friends, you wind up spending $500 or more on gifts for friends throughout the year. Well, Sherry does this.
1: Yes, I do.
0: You're very generous, very kind, very extroverted, got a lot of friends. I dare say you, well, more than 500.
1: Well, yeah, $500, yeah, more than that.
0: You just give and give and give. Yep. But for those of us who don't, aren't saddled with these friends, money saving for retirement. We will spend our retirement in comfort.
1: Yes, and hopefully you'll look to your extroverted friends who have been helping you and help them in their older age.
0: No, the door will be locked to them. They had their moment in the sun, and now it's ours. Alone.
1: Amen, Brandy Hanson.
0: Thank you. Thank you.
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0: when you read the Bible, God is so incredibly, I'm trying to think of the word, not leave-y.
1: What?
0: He doesn't leave.
1: He's a not leave-y God. That is true.
0: That's something.
1: Mm-hmm.
0: My next book is called The Not Leave-y God.
1: I'll buy
0: it. Look for it.
1: It's true.
0: It is. Even in Eden, we're like, mm-hmm. look how, you know, they blew it and mm-hmm. shows back up looking for him.
1: Looking for them.
0: Looking for
1: them. One thing if they were looking for him and he allowed himself to be found, but he went searching
0: for
1: them.
0: He went looking for them.
1: Yeah.
0: And it's just one character after another.
1: Mm, that's true.
0: Of he's looking for this loyal partnership.
1: Mm-hmm.
0: And we can tell him to buzz off with our lives and actions and whatnot.
1: Mm-hmm, mm-hmm.
0: There's no doubt. But his willingness,
1: mm-hmm.
0: if we ever want to turn toward him, to be right there, like, that's amazing. Hey, you know what's weird? This is Brant, by the way, but what's weird, we'll spend 3 hours reading reviews before buying like a $30 gadget online and then make huge financial decisions without doing much research at all, just going with the first thing we hear. I'm not judging this. I've done this, but I've learned if you're getting a mortgage, something that important, talk to people you trust, ask questions. Not everybody's the same. I can absolutely vouch for United Faith Mortgage. We just used them for a mortgage. 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